0: sounds wild.
1: Hi, I'm Riley Woodford for the Alaska Department of Fish and Game.
0: Climbing a ridge on a fall hunting trip, Juneau outdoorsman Joe Baxter found himself face to face with a bedded down but wide awake black bear. Baxter had picked a route through a set of cliffs about 1,000 feet above sea level when he heard a snort and looked up to see a bear lying in a hole amid the roots of a big spruce tree. "Here's this bear calmly staring at me, just 5 feet away," he said. "He was probably asleep and I startled him. The only thing poking out of the den was his head, and because of the angle, I was looking right in his face." Across Alaska, thousands of bears are sleeping in their winter dens. Many, like the black bear Baxter encountered, are sleeping in dens in the roots of standing trees. In southeast Alaska, trees often sprout and grow on the stumps and trunks of dead trees, which decay over time, leaving spacious nooks and crannies. Dens provide winter shelter for hibernating bears and are not year-round homes, contrary to the cartoonish image of a cave, the entrance littered with bones, that's often portrayed. Roots, rock crevices, and hollow trees, standing or fallen, provide shelter for hibernating bears. Bears in southeast Alaska tend to find den sites. Bears on Kodiak Island and in interior Alaska tend to excavate dens. Black bear dens in particular can be in all habitats and locations, although the ideal den is on a north-facing slope, protected from weather, in an area with well-drained soil. Keeping dry is critical, and bears will abandon a soggy den. For Sounds Wild, I'm Riley Woodford. Sounds Wild is brought to you by the Alaska Department of Fish and Game.

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We are going to perform a test of the emergency alert system. Shortly, you will hear two sets of three tones.

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Alyeska Resort supports operations of KEUL. 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Tonight, I'm going to be playing music for four artists over the next 2 hours. The time period from 6 p.m. to 7 p.m. will be taken up with kind of an Americana hard rock theme. At 6 p.m., I'll be playing music from the artist MJ Lenderman. And then at 6:30, I will be playing some music from Jason Isbell and his music with the Drive-By Truckers. This first hour is going to have more of a metal slant to it. At 5:30, I'm going to be playing a couple of songs from the doom metal band out of Eugene, Oregon, known as Yob. But I'm going to kick things off tonight with a Norwegian hard rock metal band called Slowmosa. They have released a couple of albums over the last couple of years called Tundra Rock, as well as their self-titled album, Slowmosa. And let's kick things off with one of those songs off their self-titled album. This is Horses.

We are through our segment featuring the Norwegian band Slowmosa. We started things off at the top of the hour with Horses, followed by Kevin, Rice, There Is Nothing New Under the Sun, Cabin Fever, and the last song you heard was Battling Guns. The weekend before Forest Fair, June 27th and 28th, starting at 10 a.m., the Forest Fair Committee hosts a weekend work party to get the Girdwood Fairgrounds ready for the fair. This includes setting up the music stages, the t-shirt booth, the information booth, painting trash cans, and general cleanup of the area. The committee hosts a barbecue both evenings for all the volunteers who assist. Additionally, during the Girdwood Forest Fair, July 3rd, 4th, and 5th, the Girdwood Forest Fair Committee needs a host of volunteer efforts to ensure a successful event. Volunteers are essential to the annual affair, assisting in a variety of activities to help the fair operate. 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Recharge your fire extinguisher. July 2nd at 10 a.m. at the Girdwood Fire Station. Maintain your preparedness. Taylor Fire LLC will be in town charging Forest Fair fire extinguishers. Girdwood residents and businesses are welcome to bring their equipment for recharging. 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Music this week in town with Jack Spratt Music will be held this Thursday on June 25th with Accordion Extravaganza. Music is Rain or Shine, and it starts at 6 p.m. Finally, the Girdwood Food Pantry will be open this week. The summer schedule is as follows. The next opening will be June 24th on Wednesday from 4 to 6 p.m. Donations to the pantry can be made anytime. Non-perishable items may be dropped in the bear-proof container at located at Girdwood Chapel off Timberland Drive. And if any information, please let us know. But the next pantry summer schedule is June 24th, Wednesday, from 4 to 6 p.m. Our next segment of music is going to be featuring the Eugene, Oregon band Yob. They tend to have lengthy songs. I'm going to play one shorter song to start, followed by a 20-minute epic. Let's kick things off with Breathing from the Shallows.

You just heard a couple of songs from the Eugene, Oregon metal band known as Yob. We started things off almost a half hour ago with Breathing from the Shallows, and you just heard the 20-minute long The Great Cessation. This is listener-supported Glacier City Radio, KEUL FM 88.9 Girdwood, serving Turnagain Arm. Alyeska Resort supports the operations of KEUL. Some of our volunteers work for the resort. KEUL thanks Alyeska Resort for hosting our transmitter. 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This message is sponsored by the Turnagain News. For this next hour of music, it's going to be more of Americana rock. At 6:30, I'm going to be playing some music from the Drive-By Truckers with songs led by Jason Isbell. But this segment now is going to be featuring singer and songwriter-guitarist MJ Lenderman. Let's kick things off with his song, Bark at the Moon.

You just heard a block of songs from MJ Lenderman. We started things off around 6 p.m. with Bark at the Moon, followed by Wristwatch, Hangover Game, Toontown, and we closed with his cover of the band Songs Ohio's Just Be Simple. The weekend before Forest Fair, June 27th and 28th, starting at 10 a.m., the Forest Fair Committee hosts a weekend work party to get the Girdwood Fairgrounds ready for the fair. This includes setting up the music stages, the t-shirt booth, the information booth, painting trash cans, and general cleanup of the area. The committee hosts a barbecue both evenings for all the volunteers who assist. Additionally, during the Girdwood Forest Fair, July 3rd, 4th, and 5th, the Girdwood Forest Fair Committee needs a host of volunteer efforts to ensure a successful event. 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Maintain your preparedness. 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Jack Spratt hosts music this summer on Thursdays at 6 p.m., rain or shine. It features performances by local artists. The next performance will be Thursday, June 25th, with Accordion Extravaganza. Finally, the Girdwood Food Pantry has its summer schedule. The next pantry will be hosted on June 24th, that's this Wednesday, from 4 to 6 p.m. Donations to the pantry can be made anytime. Non-perishable items may be dropped in the bear-proof container located at Girdwood Chapel off Timberline Drive. I have one more segment of music tonight, and that is featuring the Drive-By Truckers. I'm going to narrow my focus with songs featuring Jason Isbell singing lead. Let's kick things off tonight with Danko Emmanuel.

We are almost through our segment featuring the Drive-By Truckers with songs led by Jason Isbell. We started things off with Danko Manuel, followed by TVA, and you just heard Decoration Day. Have a great week, everyone, and happy Father's Day to all the fathers out there listening. I'm going to close with one more song from the Drive-By Truckers tonight, featuring Jason Isbell on lead. Let's close things out tonight with Outfit.

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0: 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Veronica Merkel of the German Federal Republic had this to say.
1: Also, ich habe eine Ausbildung.

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0: Hello, is this thing working? This is Chris Conley from the band Hot Panda. We have your son in our possession. If you ever want to see him again, you need to follow our instructions very carefully. Our demands don't involve money or have any political motivations. All we want is for you to listen to KEUL FM 88.9 Glacier City Radio when you're in Girdwood. I probably shouldn't have left my name on this recording.
1: Sounds wild. Hi, I'm Riley Woodford for the Alaska Department of Fish and Game. On a crisp fall day, a flock of varied thrush picks through the leaf litter in a southeast Alaska avalanche path. Another group is in a mountain ash tree, foraging on the bright orange berries. Although a few varied thrush can be found overwintering in the forests of southeast Alaska, most of these birds are preparing to head south. The springtime chorus of bird songs is largely tied to mating territories and courtship, and the varied thrush that spend winters in Alaska aren't singing. But there are some songbirds that overwinter that can be heard brightening the short winter days with songs. One is the aptly named winter wren. The complex burbling song of this tiny bird can be heard as it forages near the forest floor amid root wads and fallen trees.
2: Another is the American dipper. Familiar to many for its characteristic streamside dipping and bobbing, this gray bird is territorial and announces its claim to a section of stream with a surprisingly bright, cheerful wintertime song. Song sparrows also stake out winter territories. Although they don't sing much in the very heart of winter, they do sing quite late in the fall and are one of the first birds to sing as the days lengthen in March. Alaska's largest songbird is not as well known for its song as it is for its sophisticated behaviors, but the common raven is a vocal year-round resident of Alaska, and the voices of ravens are frequently heard in winter. For Sounds Wild, I'm Kathy Hawker.
1: And I'm Riley Woodford. Sounds Wild is brought to you by the Alaska Department of Fish and Game.

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You get the idea. 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And there's a fair amount of kibitzing, too. 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

diamonds. I still Linda. You want to wear diamonds, stand up on the channel and shoot in a star. 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

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I'm your host for It's All Folk, Sundays at 1 p.m. From 1 to 2, I play music of the world. 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

Big City, Europa, July of 64. It's 5 a.m., weather blowing bitter off the Baltic. Car slows beside him as he walks. Hubcap, slow revolution. Jaundiced looking pockmarked face, round in window. Short, greasy black beard. A couple of language stabs settle on English. It's cold. I give you ride. Don't you want to kiss me? Goes on halfway across the cobbled bridge. Driver pulls ahead, gets out by the construction fence, ambles toward him, rubbing the bulge in his pants. In his jacket is the revolver. The hand is already in the pocket for warmth, and fingers slide easily around wood grips. Slow as that predator's footsteps, the gun comes out. Arm straightens, sight blade bisecting yellow forehead. Wind. Blue metal streetlight. Faint twilight shining on the corners of stones.

slow revolution. 1985. Crosswise in a hammock in the hot volcanic hills. It's 3 a.m. the night after the air raid. From the ridge, she watched A-37s like ugly gulls make a dozen swooping passes over some luckless town maybe 10 clicks beyond the border. In the distance, the Pacific glimmered silver. Lascivious laughter floats on the darkness from the police post next door. Male voices and a woman's. Little clouds of desire painted round the edges with rum. In the muddy street,

Pacific glimmers silver. Moon full over Shadow Mansion. West Coast, can't say when. There is incense and the heat-driven scent of flowers. The tongue slides over soft skin. Love pounds in veins, brains buzzing balls of lust. Fingers twine in wet hair. Limbs twist and roll. Dresser. Wax drips in slow motion down the long side of a black candle. Ecstatic halo of

Hi, folks. This is a guy from the band that's from places other than here. In my past lives, I've also been known to play with the radio myself. So whenever I'm in Alaska, I listen to Glacier City Radio, KULFM 88.9 Girdwood.

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1: Put on your late night underground ears for excellent blues music that you may never have heard before. RFA Blues also includes some jazz, R&B, a little rock, and some surprises played by blues men and blues women, some well known, some a bit eclectic or rare. 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

welcome to the Radio Free Blues Show. This is your host, Larry Becker. In the first half of the show, we're going to be featuring music from One More Mile. It's a two-CD box set of music by Muddy Waters in his various ensembles from 1948 to around 1963. These songs either were not originally issued because in most part they were overshadowed by other music by Muddy Waters that just pushed these songs to the rear. But they're all really fine examples of Muddy Waters' Chicago blues style. The All Music Guide to the Blues, the definitive guide, third edition, published by Backbeat Books in 2003, gave this album 5 stars. And the reviewer, Richie Unterberger, said as follows: a double CD of 48 tracks, none of which are found on the album Chess Box. With only 3 exceptions, none of them have ever been available on an American album before, and quite a few were never previously released anywhere. During most of his stay at Chess, Muddy's output was remarkably prolific and consistent. If you are interested enough in him to own more than one of his albums, you'll like what you hear on this collection, which matches or nearly matches the standards of his best work. Lots of rarities spanning the late 40s to the early 70s with some special points of interest. The original version of the song, I Want to Be Loved, covered by the Rolling Stones on the B-side of their very first single, finally makes its first appearance on an American album. And the final 11 songs, they're from a previously unreleased 1972 Swiss radio broadcast showcasing Muddy in a drummerless trio. And that's Richie Unterberger's 5-star review from the All Music Guide to the Blues. All these songs were recorded by Chess or by one of its affiliates in Chicago, Illinois. There's a lot of them that I'm going to try to squeeze in onto the first half of the show. So let's get started with the song Hard Days. It was written by McKinley Morganfield, who of course is Muddy Waters. It's got Muddy Waters on vocals and guitar, Ernest Big Crawford on bass. At this moment in time, Willie Dixon hadn't arrived yet to the Muddy Waters band, but he joins in before this show is over. And it's got Leroy Foster on second guitar. So let's listen to Hard Days. And right after that, they're going to do a song called Muddy Jumps 1, a rare Muddy Waters instrumental. Both Hard Days and Muddy Jumps 1 were recorded in the Chess Studios on November 30th, 1948.

Next are two by Muddy Waters doing vocals and guitar and Ernest B. Crawford doing bass. The first one is Burying Ground, also written by Muddy Waters, and You're Gonna Need My Help, also written by Muddy Waters. They were both recorded around July 1948 with Muddy Waters on slide guitar.

body water. Tell me your baby's dead. 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

Johnny Hush was driving slow. Church bell tone. Woman in the hush was driving slow.

Here are two more written by Muddy Waters. They were both recorded February 1952. It's got Muddy Waters on guitar, Ernest B. Crawford on bass. The first one is Rollin' and Tumblin' Part 2. The next one is Rollin' Stone. This was Country Blues Meets Chicago. And Muddy Waters was creating it as he was going along.

0: the next song is a little bit of a rarity, but it's not because Little Walter joined him on harmonica. It's because Leonard Chess joined him on bass drum. Leonard Chess was one of the owners of Chess Records, and he was one of the primary producers there. The liner notes basically say that it's a good thing that Leonard Chess could keep his day job and not venture into the world of blues drumming as much. And they're doing Country Boy, a song recorded on July 11th, 1951, written by Muddy Waters. And right after that, Muddy Waters is doing She's So Pretty, which was recorded January 7th, 1954, and it's got Muddy Waters' really full-bore Chicago blues band, Little Walter on harmonica, Jimmy Rogers on guitar, Otis Spann on piano, Willie Dixon joins the scene on bass, and Fred Belo, the great drummer, hops aboard as well. Here they are, Muddy Waters first doing Country Boy, and followed up by She's So Pretty.
1: Don't say I don't love you, because I stays out all night long.

the advent of Willie Dixon joining the group. And of course, Willie Dixon was a producer, a songwriter, a great bass player. He did a lot of things for Chess Records. He also started writing some songs for the Chess performers. And the next four songs were written by Willie Dixon. The first one is Oh Yeah. It's got Muddy Waters, Jimmy Rogers on guitar, Little Walter on harmonica, Otis Spann on piano, Willie Dixon on bass, Red Belo on drums. It was recorded April 13th, 1954. And with that, we're also going to play right now I Don't Know Why. It was recorded September 1st, 1954. It's got Little Walter on harmonica, Jimmy Rogers on guitar, Otis Spann on piano, Willie Dixon on bass, Red Belo on drums, and of course, Muddy Waters.

listening to some selected cuts from Muddy Waters, the album One More Mile, issued on MCA Chess. And this is the Radio Free Blues Show. 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Next, we have two more songs written by Willie Dixon. The first is I Want to Be Loved. It's got Muddy Waters doing vocals only, Little Walter on harmonica, Jimmy Rogers on guitar, Otis Spann on piano, and Francie Clay on drums. It was recorded February 3rd, 1955. The next one is Muddy Waters doing vocals only, Little Walter on harmonica, Jimmy Rogers on guitar, Otis Spann on piano, Willie Dixon on bass, and Francie Clay on drums. It's a song called I Got to Find My Baby. It was recorded November 3rd, 1955.

next is Muddy Waters with a little different supporting cast. He's doing Crawling Kingsnake. It was recorded January 1959. It's got Little Walter again on harmonica. This time it's got Luther Tucker on guitar, Otis Spann on piano, Andrew Stevenson on bass, and Francie Clay on drums. And after that, we're going to listen to Muddy Waters doing Meanest Woman. It was recorded June 7th, 1960. And that one, he's got James Cotton on harmonica. So Little Walter, not on this one, James Cotton. Pat Hare on guitar, Otis Spann on piano, Andrew Stevenson on bass, and Francie Clay on drums. So it's Crawling Kingsnake, and then Meanest Woman.

That was Muddy Waters on Crawling Kingsnake and Meanest Woman. Here he's doing Lonesome Room Blues. It's Muddy Waters doing vocals only. Marcus Johnson and Boyd Atkins on tenor saxophones. Matt Murphy on guitar. Otis Spann on piano. Milton Rector on bass and Al Duncan on drums. It was recorded in Chicago, July or August 1961. And right after that, he's doing a song called Five Long Years. It was a famous blues song written by Eddie Boyd, recorded June 6, 1963. It's got James Cotton again on harmonica, Luther Tucker on guitar, Otis Spann on piano, Willie Dixon on bass, and Willie Smith on drums. Lonesome Room Blues and Five Long Years.

That was Muddy Waters and his team doing Five Long Years, and before that, Lonesome Room Blues. Let's hear him do Elevate Me Mama and You Don't Have to Go. They were both recorded June 6, 1963, with James Cotton on harmonica, Luther Tucker on guitar, Otis Spann on piano, Willie Dixon on bass, and Willie Smith on drums. And along with a request for a recent cut by Charlie Musselwhite off the album Mississippi Sun, Blues Gave Me a Ride should take us out of the first half of the Radio Free Blues Show. Stay tuned for more blues. We'll be right back after a short break.

0: 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We'll be right back after a short break. 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

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This is your host, Larry Becker. Muddy Waters created a phenomenal amount of music, and some of it didn't get immediately released. In 1994, MCA Records issued a two-CD box set of largely previously unreleased music performed by Muddy Waters for the Chess label from the 1940s to the early 1970s. This album was called One More Mile. It might be unusual for a collection of unreleased music by any artist to receive five-star reviews, but perhaps it's less unusual when it happens to be Muddy Waters. This album, One More Mile, was a five-star album, and we're going to play music from 1963 to 1972 with an emphasis from a previously unreleased 1972 Swiss radio broadcast. There's a lot of music to play, so we're going to get started right away. Let's kick things off with Muddy Waters doing vocals only, along with James Cotton on harmonica, Luther Tucker on guitar, Otis Spann on piano, Willie Dixon on bass, and Willie Smith on drums. They're doing a song called 13 Highway. This cut was recorded at the Chess Studios in Chicago, Illinois, on June 6, 1963. And we're going to follow that up with two more songs, Early in the Morning and the title track, One More Mile, all with the same musical personnel and all recorded on June 6, 1963. So here's Muddy Waters doing 13 Highway, then Early in the Morning Blues, and then One More Mile, all written by Muddy Waters.

That was Muddy Waters doing 13 Highway, Early in the Morning Blues, and One More Mile. We're going to do another triplet here. Come Back Baby, Let's Talk It Over, My Dog Can't Bark, and Roll Me Over Baby. These were all recorded on May 18th, 1965. Muddy Waters, along with James Cotton on harmonica, Otis Spann on piano. It's got Pee Wee Madison on guitar and probably Sam Lawhorn as well. Calvin Jones is on bass and Willie Smith is on drums. They're doing Come Back Baby, My Dog Can't Bark, and Roll Me Over Baby.

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1: That was Muddy Waters doing Come Back, Baby. My Dog Can't Bark and Roll Me Over, Baby. Next, we're going to Lausanne, Switzerland, where Muddy Waters recorded on June 13th, 1972. We're going to start off with a song that he wrote, My Pencil Won't Write No More. He's got Louis Myers on acoustic guitar with him and George Mojo Buford on harmonica. And we'll follow it right up with Cold Up North and Streamline Woman, all written by Muddy Waters.

I got a streamlined woman. She make my Electra kick off right. 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

0: got a streamlined woman. She make my Electra kick off right.
1: That was Muddy Waters doing a metaphorical My Pencil Won't Work No More, along with the song Cold Up North and Streamline Woman. We're going to stay right here in Switzerland and listen to Rock Me, and then Standing Around Crying and a slowed down version of Hoochie Coochie Man. Muddy Waters is accompanied by Lewis Myers on acoustic guitar and George Mojo Buford on harmonica.

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1: That was Muddy Waters doing Rock Me, Standing Around Crying, and Hoochie Coochie Man. The guy could really sing and play. We've been listening to the Muddy Waters album, One More Mile. This is Larry Becker doing the Radio Free Blues Show. 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We're going to close out the show with Muddy Waters in Switzerland doing Baby Please Don't Go, and You Can't Lose What You Ain't Never Had. 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Stay tuned to Community Radio, and we'll see you next time.

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You can't lose some little girl you ain't never had. Had money in the bank. I got busted people, ain't that bad.

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0: Sounds wild. Hi, I'm Riley Woodford for the Alaska Department of Fish and Game.
1: On a sunny day in the summer of 2016, a sea otter floats in a cove of Glacier Bay. Sea otters were unheard of in Glacier Bay just a few decades ago. The very first few were seen in the late 1990s. A survey in the early 2000s indicated a small and growing population. The most recent survey of Glacier Bay in 2012 estimated about 8,000 sea otters. Russian fur traders wiped out the entire Southeast Alaska sea otter population centuries ago. Hunting was banned in 1911. In the late 1960s, a few hundred sea otters from a remaining population in the Aleutian Islands were transplanted to a half dozen locations along the outer coast of Southeast Alaska. They thrived, and as the population grew, otters moved to inside waters of Southeast Alaska, colonizing new areas. Biologists estimate that there are about 26,000 sea otters in the entire Southeast region, compared to just about 10,000 in 2003. Sea otters are a keystone species. They exert top-down pressure as predators. They prey on sea urchins, which graze on kelp. As otters reduce sea urchin numbers, kelp flourishes. Abundant kelp forests produce a more diverse ecosystem. Biologists in Glacier Bay are working to better understand the distribution, abundance, and colonization dynamics of sea otters in the national park. For Sounds Wild, I'm Riley Woodford. Sounds Wild is brought to you by the Alaska Department of Fish and Game.
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8: I hear you now, Jesse. But as to what the logical song for you to play after that United Healthcare story is, I don't know. I also don't know what breakfast in America is like this morning, but over here on the front lines, the war drags on. And so the light of this world just grows dimmer. I tell you, I need something to mellow my mind. I mean, isn't life strange when the seventh seal turns out to be just another fool's overture? Unfortunately, and so it goes. This is Doug Dreamer reporting for the Daily Planet.

suicide prevention. You're on the ledge of the 40th floor of a hotel. Oh, gee, that won't solve anything, pal. Have you thought about taking up a hobby? Can I put you on hold for just a minute? Hello, dial-a-date. Your husband left you, and you're looking for another man. You want a man who's not afraid to make the big leap. 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Yeah, I got a lady here. Sounds like she might be just right for you.

0: Hello, dollar friend. You're miserable and lonely tonight. 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

the Dank Vinci Code, or Toke Story, a weed of their own, Smoking Private Resin, Larry Chronic, Joe versus the Vaporizer, Burner and Hooch, Turner and Hash, You've Pot Mail.

We saw the souls, we saw the martyrs, we heard them crying, we heard them shouting. They were dressed in white, they'd been told to wait. The sun was black, the moon was red, the stars were falling, the earth was trembling. And then a crowd impossible to number, carrying flowers, shouted amid the hotless sun, the lightless moon, the windless earth, the colorless sky. How much longer will we suffer from hunger? How much longer will we suffer from thirst?

0: John Anderson teaming up with Greek keyboard virtuoso Vangelis.
1: I Hear You Now was the lead single from their 1975 album Short Stories.
0: Also Aphrodite's Child with the Seventh Seal. That was the freaky spoken word acoustic track from their album 666.
1: Kicking off the hour, Johnny Eccles, Arthur Lee, and Love, a tune called The Daily Planet, all about the repetitious and absurd nature of everyday life in the city.
0: Graham Nash followed that with And So It Goes, helped out by David Crosby, Ben Keith, and Johnny Barbeda.
1: And You're Nothing But a Dreamer, that came from our featured group this hour, Supertramp.
0: That one's on Crime of the Century, written by Roger Hodgson, who also sang lead.
1: He said that song just flew out of him one day after he sat down into his first Wurlitzer piano.
0: Supertramp formed in London after Rick Davies broke up with his band, The Joint. And Supertramp was originally called Daddy.
1: Crime of the Century, that was a turning point for Supertramp. They shook up their lineup for it. Davies and Hodgson were the only original members left.
0: And next up, we flash you forward to 1979 for a cut from Breakfast in America, their sixth album.
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3: Boy, it's nice out, isn't
4: yes,
3: it?
4: Yes, I think you ought to leave it out.
5: Hey. Meanwhile, the world's largest Dr. Pepper bottle was just unveiled at the Dr. Pepper Museum and celebrates the iconic soft drink first created in Waco, Texas, in 1885. Yes, Waco, Texas. You know their slogan. Please say we're famous for the soda.

0: backstage at the concert recently, Snoop Dogg got Ed Sheeran so high he couldn't see. According to Sheeran, the smoking started as a competition between Snoop Dogg and actor Russell Crowe, who were going blunt for blunt for blunt for blunt, and Sheeran didn't want to seem rude. It's not smart, Ed. When these two get the munchies, who in that room do you think starts to look most like a gingerbread cookie?
1: Meantime, another part of next week's show.
2: Hey, Zan.

see, the more at peace you become, the less you tolerate chaos. You stop explaining yourself to people committed to misunderstanding you. You stop showing up in places that disturb your calm. You start choosing silence over proving your point. Distance over forced connection. It's not arrogance. It's alignment. Your energy becomes sacred territory. Not everyone is meant to cross it.

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2: Joan Osborne spreading peace and love with a tune written by the blind singer and songwriter, the Reverend Gary Davis.
3: We also heard Donovan with The War Drags On, one of the very first songs by pop singers to directly protest the Vietnam War.
2: Yeah, he released it at a time when doing so was highly controversial in the recording industry. The big record label execs frowned on it.
4: You gotta say, I'm a human being, damn it!
3: Jesse Wells is a modern-day equivalent. He isn't afraid to speak his mind, even if it ruffles some feathers.
2: Right. He wrote that song, United Health, just after the assassination of United Healthcare CEO Brian Thompson.
3: But it wasn't about the assassination. It was about our broken healthcare system in this country.
4: You've got to get mad! My life has value!
2: And we have Supertramp in our spotlight this hour. Roger Hodgson had written the Logical song 6 months before he played it for the band.
3: He said he didn't think anyone would like it.
2: And to accentuate the digital line in the lyrics, the band borrowed a Mattel handheld electronic football game from their engineer.
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3: We had the pleasure of talking with John Lodge of the Moody Blues back in 2022, and he told us how Isn't Life Strange came to be.
7: A friend of mine, Lionel Bart, said to me, John, you've got to buy this piano. It's called the Damon. It's wonderful. And he played it for me, so I bought one, as one does. And I was sitting over dinner one night with my wife, and I could hear this piano playing in my head. And I left the table and went into my front room where the piano is. And 20 minutes later, I went back. I said, I think I've written this song. Isn't Life Strange? And it was a great recording. Recorded on an old 19th century American harmonium, and Mike Pender played the harmonium.

you can't describe energy, or you can't even describe reality. Everybody knows perfectly well what it is. You simply feel it. And you feel energy in terms of the multiplicity of vibrations.

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1: The Moody Blues at the top, Isn't Life Strange, and our featured group Supertramp gave us the title cut from Breakfast in America.
2: Roger Hodgson left Supertramp in 1983. He never appeared with them again. That was sad.
1: But Supertramp went on with Davies at the helm. They played their last show in 2011, and Davies passed away in 2025.
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Then I threw another log on the fire.

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0: Sounds wild. Hi, I'm Riley Woodford for the Alaska Department of Fish and Game.
1: On a calm, late fall day in interior Alaska, a pair of biologists in a small airplane are peering down at the snow-covered landscape beneath them. A group of more than a dozen brown moose stand out against the white ground between patches of willows. Because the bulls still have their antlers, it's possible to distinguish males from females. The biologists carefully count each animal and record its age, class, and gender. This is a moose survey, and this count helps biologists estimate the total population of moose in the larger surrounding area. It's not possible to actually count all the moose living in an entire game management unit, so biologists estimate the total number by counting a portion of the unit. The area is broken up into smaller sample units, each measuring 6 square miles. And classified as high or low density moose habitat. A certain number are randomly chosen for intensive observation. Pilots with observers fly transects across the selected units looking for moose. The transects are tight enough that every moose in the sample unit should be seen and counted. In the fall and winter of 2020 and 21, surveys were completed in the McGrath, Galena, Tok, and Delta areas. For Sounds Wild, I'm Riley Woodford.

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0: 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I'm Janine Jackson. This week on Counterspin, the way we hear about the stock market is quite different from the vision many people still hold, that businesses strive to serve people's needs or desires, and investors are rewarded by that metric, not by convincing people that they might make a lot of money in the future, or by conspiring with powerful entities to ensure that shareholders profit by whatever means. This long-standing confusion and conflict are being showcased right now in the unasked-for push of artificial intelligence into so many aspects of our lives, and the aggressive build-out of energy-gobbling data centers to serve it, whether communities want them or not. Now questions are arising around whether the promises of endless growth of the AI industry actually make any sense. Is there an AI bubble? How would we know? And what happens and to whom when it bursts? A new project engages questions not just about price-to-earnings ratios and historical comparisons, but about the predictable impacts on, for example, workers' retirement accounts when the AI exuberance falls to earth. Dean Baker is co-founder and senior economist at the Center for Economic and Policy Research and the force behind their new project called the AI Bubble Monitor. He joins us this week on Counterspin. That's coming up, but first we'll take a very quick look back at some recent press. The New York Times headlined a June 17th story, "A Jewish Democrat's support of Israel may cost him his NYC House seat." The story was about congressional incumbent Dan Goldman running in Brooklyn and Lower Manhattan, where he is being challenged by opponent Brad Lander, including over his stance on the war in Gaza. Goldman's stance is that he supports Israel's violent ethnic cleansing of Palestinians and continued U.S. taxpayer funding of it. He refuses to call the slaughter in Gaza a genocide or even to call the Israeli seizure of Palestinian territory an occupation. Lander, who, like Goldman, is Jewish, does call the genocide a genocide and supports a halt to U.S. military aid to Israel. His stance is credited with contributing to his widespread support in the district, where the latest polling puts him up by 34 points. The Times framing this story as a Jewish Democrat potentially losing a seat over his support for Israel is odd and divisive. As Fares Gymnarikas pointed out, the Times could just as easily have headlined the story, "A Jewish Democrat's criticism of Israel may help him win an NYC House seat." You're listening to Counterspin, brought to you each week by the Media Watch Group Fair. There's a lazy host thing where you're introducing someone who wrote about, say, freedom, and you say, "I looked up freedom in the dictionary, but I did go ahead and ask the internet what the stock market is, and I was told that it operates like a giant virtual auction house that connects everyday investors who want to sell with investors who want to buy. A market bubble, I learned, is a rapid rise in the price of stocks or other assets that is not justified by fundamentals and is followed by a sharp fall in prices once investor enthusiasm wanes. Well, some of us don't feel comfortable talking about a market that trades things like chits when those things impact human beings having food or shelter or breathable air. But it is a system that we need to understand on its own terms, even as we keep trying to translate them to human needs. All of these questions are at the surface when we talk about AI and the current market infatuation with it. What exactly is happening? What does it have to do with your life? Does it make sense even in market talk? Here to shed some light on this is Dean Baker. He's co-founder and senior economist at the Center for Economic and Policy Research. He's author of, among other titles, Rigged: How Globalization and the Rules of the Modern Economy Were Structured to Make the Rich Richer. His newest project is called the AI Bubble Monitor, and he joins us now to talk about the what and the why of that. Welcome back to Counterspin, Dean Baker.
1: Hi, Janine. Thanks a lot for having me on.
0: Well, on AI and the infrastructure around it, it's the matter of factness that kind of kills me. This is happening. Get with it or die mad. But economic systems are political systems and choices. We shouldn't have to just silently accept that certain people are deciding what industry should survive based not on what people need, but on what some folks say should happen. So before we get into the specifics, I'd ask you to orient us a little bit here. AI and data centers, a large part of people's concern is just that it's come at us so fast and furious. You know, even if we aren't economists, we're not wrong to be concerned about this forced inevitability vibe, are we? It just doesn't sound like building a better mousetrap.
1: Well, I think for the most part, it's probably fair to say a lot of the people involved in AI don't know what they're doing. And I'm saying that in all seriousness. So we get all these stories about AI models that you probably heard the term, they hallucinate, they make things up. And again, I shouldn't assign human characteristics for that. They're not people. But the point is that they're ill-designed models. It's very problematic to say we're going to turn things over to AI and it's going to do this, it's going to do that. Because, again, a lot of times the people designing the systems don't know what they're doing. And that should be very troublesome. So we're getting this thing like, oh, well, we have to move ahead with AI. And I'm not particularly opposed to moving ahead with AI, but the idea that it has its own dynamic, that its own, you know, the AI is going to do it for us or something. We're going to decide what we want to, and I'll come back to who we is in a second, but we're going to have to decide what we want AI to do. And the we, as it is now, it's probably largely Elon Musk and Mark Zuckerberg and Sam Altman. But as a practical, or I shouldn't say as a practical matter, as a political matter, we need to regulate it. We have to say, you know, what it can do, who's responsible for when it messes up, and I'll guarantee you it will mess up. There was a case in Germany where they said Google's strictly liable for mistakes from its AI. If its AI gives you wrong answers and that causes people to do things, you know, to mess up, Google's responsible. I think that's a great ruling. You know, it should be very clear. You know, that's wonderful. You know, Anthropic, whoever, whichever big AI company they designed the model, doesn't work right. Well, great. You pay the cost, Anthropic. You pay the cost, Google. But these are rules that we have to put in place. And we've kind of gone the other way. So I was just reading that, I believe it was in Mississippi, that the administration, the Trump administration, is saying, oh, yeah, you know, environmental regulation is great, but we have AI, so that doesn't apply here because it's national security. And, you know, I understand Trump doesn't care much about the law, but you don't throw your laws in the garbage because AI. I mean, that literally is just nonsense.
0: Right. Well, let's get into some particulars here. Riding high after IPO, SpaceX will buy AI startup for $60 billion. This is all the New York Times. Elon Musk's newly listed rocket maker has become one of the world's most valuable companies. Also, it could turn 4,400 employees into millionaires. Also, want to invest in SpaceX? Here's what to know. You know, I got all of this from the New York Times. It seems like there's a lot of confetti flying around the SpaceX IPO. How grounded is that and how meaningful is that in this conversation?
1: SpaceX, I mean, the market capitalization, this is just incredible. I think we're up to 2.7, 2.8 trillion. I should look at the market today, somewhere around there. It's going up a lot. This is an incredible amount of money, 2.7 trillion, almost 10% of GDP. I mean, just incredible. And the other side of that, when we talk about stocks, you usually look at the price of the stock relative to corporate earnings. And 20 to 1, that ratio would be high, but reasonable. So if you tell me a normal company, you know, its price, its stock price is $100 and its annual earnings after profit, after taxes are $5, makes sense, you know, without looking more carefully at what the company's doing, what its progress is, whatever. Okay, we have 2.7 trillion. So you go, oh, well, let's see, 20 times annual earnings. So annual earnings must be somewhere in the neighborhood of 130 billion a year. No, it loses money. It's never made money. SpaceX has never made money. So people are placing a bet on this company turning around from losing money to being incredibly profitable. And I just backed out some numbers because it's not going to turn around tomorrow. You go, you know, 10 years out, you would have to have profits that are equal to about 20% of all U.S. after-tax corporate profits. No company has ever come close to that. So you go, okay, why would someone think that? I go, well, Elon Musk. You go, okay, Elon Musk. Well, Elon Musk lies all the time. He said 20 million dead people are getting Social Security. It's total fantasy. You know, some number of dead people get Social Security, probably 1,000, 2,000, 3,000. Not everyone who dies gets removed from the rolls. They're actually pretty good about that, but they're sure. There's some, not 20 million, nothing close to 20 million. He lies all the time. He was running Doge. He was going to save $2 trillion from the federal budget. He didn't save anything. So, I mean, it can go on. You know, the guy literally lies all the time. He's a neo-Nazi. We all saw his Nazi salute at the Republican convention. He writes this. I mean, this, I'm not looking for things to trash him on. He says it. He says there are too many black people and brown people, you know, the great replacement. You know, so this is who the guy is. I go, okay, well, what about his businesses? Well, his businesses haven't done so well. Tesla's worth a lot of money. If you look at its stock, its profits are very low. And most of its profits actually come from selling carbon credits, which, you know, is a green transition policy that his friend Donald Trump wants to get rid of. He's invested big in something called the Boring Company that was supposed to have high-speed transit between major cities. It goes nowhere. It's been a total bomb. But, you know, I could go on. He does not have a great track record in business. He lies all the time. So people are betting $2.7 trillion on him turning around this massive money loser into some enormous money maker. And that's very hard to see. Could happen. Things happen. But it's very hard to see that.
0: It's very hard to see. And I want to stick with this just for a second, because I very much appreciate the way that you connect issues. You know, we have, for example, the Congressional Budget Office and other folks saying, hey, this is going to happen. Economic growth is going to be sky high, you know, based on this kind of thinking. And at the same time, you know, out of the other side of their mouths, they're saying, folks like Jason Furman, economic advisor under Clinton and Obama, are saying Social Security is facing disaster, you know, and these things don't add up. They add up politically, but they don't add up economically. You know, talk about that connection there.
1: Yeah, well, to be fair, Congressional Budget Office, they actually don't say that. They project very modest growth over the next decade, somewhere around 2% a year. And, you know, if you carry that through, it's really pretty much impossible to see these stocks. You know, we're talking about SpaceX, but you have NVIDIA, you have Alphabet, you have, you know, we're going to see initial public offerings, I don't know the exact time, very soon, from Anthropic, the big AI company, OpenAI. It's basically impossible to see how those stock prices can make sense. Mm-hmm. You'd have to have way more rapid growth than what they're assuming. And the point, you know, I was making, that you're referring to Jason Furman and Social Security, if we have that rapid growth, in other words, if these bubble prices make sense, if, you know, Elon Musk, you know, and I don't mean exactly, but if it's somewhere in the ballpark, if it's $2.7 trillion, is anywhere close to making sense, and the price of the other big AI companies, if those are anywhere close to making sense, we're going to see way more growth than what the Congressional Budget Office, what the Social Security trustees, what's being projected for these programs. And if we actually get those growth, the idea that we should be at all worried about paying Social Security benefits is close to crazy. Now, I would argue we'd be close to crazy to be worried about it anyhow, because we can afford paying Social Security benefits. I've gone on about that at great length, probably on your show other times. But certainly if we have anything like the growth that would be implied by these incredible stock valuations, then Social Security is such a non-problem that it's not worth taking a minute to even talk about paying for it.
0: And that's why I appreciate your putting those things together, because I think news media often, you know, they're on different pages of the paper. And I guess I would say also, like, you know, like you're talking about Musk saying he was going to cut trillions of dollars of waste from the government when that was just categorically absurd. And isn't that a place for reporting, you know, to just say whatever you want to think about him, those numbers are absurd.
1: Yeah. And, you know, I think they have fallen down a lot. I mean, there have been some decent articles, and like I said, there's been no reporting. But, sure. I mean, basically Musk is saying utter nonsense, you know, and it's kind of like if we found someone on the street drunk and they start rattling off, you know, Elvis Presley is still alive and, you know, God knows what else. And they just reported that. Well, so-and-so says that Elvis Presley is still alive. You know, maybe he is. I don't know. You know, they're of that nature. And, you know, again, actually, I had mentioned this in the piece because I didn't know Musk had said exactly this, but I was just playing around. Why not Google it? So it turns out even as Musk is saying, oh, yes, AI is going to be all this wonderful stuff and we'll have incredibly rapid growth and affluence, he just said earlier this year, there's 1,000% chance the U.S. government will go bankrupt. And just going, how could those two go together? Right. I mean, it just... we're going to have this incredible growth, then there's no plausible, I mean, it's not plausible that the government's going to go bankrupt anyhow for reasons I could go into, but it certainly isn't going to go bankrupt if we're going to have this incredible growth that Musk is telling us about with his great AI companies.
0: It's so confusing, and I think as a reader, as a, just a regular person, you think, I must not understand this. You know, once I'm already at 1,000%, like I'm like, wait, I was in fifth grade. I don't know how we get to 1,000%, you know. But one thing I did want to say is so much of it is about futures, is about the betting aspect of the stock market. And it's not about a company making money now because it's providing a service that people want now. It's the idea that in the future, this is going to work out. And then the same people who say, I'm investing in this company because it's going to do something, they then are the ones who get to set the terms and the terrain of whether that actually happens. And I think that's why a lot of people feel like it's kind of just a scheme, you know, that doesn't include them and that doesn't have a foot in real life.
1: Yeah, well, these are all based on future bets that are, you know, at best very, very shaky, if not altogether absurd. But in the present, it gives them enormous power. I mean, mm-hmm. It's unbelievable. Here's Elon Musk. His net worth is certainly well over $1 trillion now. I mean, people making big waves at $1 trillion, but might be $1.2, $1.3, and something like that. It gives them enormous power. You mentioned them buying up another company for $60 billion. Where are they getting the $60 billion? Well, from SpaceX. And there's actually precedent for this. You know, so again, people might think, well, Musk is incredibly rich. Someone, I'm stealing this line from someone, you know, if you're so rich, how come you're not smart? Mm-hmm. And, you know, I think that applies perfectly for Elon Musk. But there's precedent. We had the stock bubble in the 90s. We had the housing bubble in the zeros. And yet a lot of really rich people were supposed to be smart. I have no idea how smart or stupid they were, but they invested in really, really stupid things. So housing, you know, mortgages, going back to the housing bubble, I remember arguing with economists. They were saying, oh, you know, it was old-fashioned to think we needed collateral on loans and we had to make sure that people could pay them back. Well, now we have all this new technology. Well, guess what? You did need that in the prior decade with the tech bubble. One of the amazing stories, I mean, people can look it up because they might think I'm saying utter nonsense. Time Warner was one of the biggest, and the biggest media company in the world. It basically sold itself for nothing. It sold itself for AOL stock, and AOL stock plummeted the next year. So it had been worth a lot of money. The next year was worth almost nothing. So here you had the biggest media company in the world, or one of the biggest, if it wasn't absolutely the biggest, and they gave away all their stock to a company that was pretty much worthless a year later. So you have ostensibly smart people that are very wealthy, and they do really stupid things. And, you know, I think that's likely the story of what we're seeing with this AI bubble. That you have a lot of people, again, I don't do intelligence testing, but, you know, ostensibly they're supposed to be smart, and it looks like they're doing some really dumb things.
0: And then we know that when elephants fight, it's the grass that gets trampled, right? So, yes, this is rich people betting against one another, and maybe something won't pan out, and that's an oopsie for them. But it can mean something much more for a lot of other people. What do we understand can happen? And I know you're not trying to predict a time of a bubble bursting. It's not a prediction. But what does history tell us can happen when bubbles like this do, in fact, burst?
1: Well, it's almost always a very bad story. So we had the tech bubble bursting in 2000. We got a recession that was pretty bad from the standpoint of the labor market. We had no job creation from 2001 to 2005. We hadn't seen that since the Great Depression, which also, I should say, was started by a bubble bursting, mm-hmm. a stock bubble bursting. And the worst bubble, at least certainly in my lifetime or recent memory, was the housing bubble collapse in 2008, 2009, 2010, which caused massive unemployment and millions of people lost their homes. So that's a pretty bad story. So, you know, we could say, and, you know, I'm happy to see Elon Musk lose much of his wealth, which would happen. But, you know, he's still going to be incredibly rich. If he loses 90% of his wealth, he's going to have more money than any of us will ever see. But you know, see a lot of people pay a really big price for that. So, I mean, to be clear, I think it'd be great if the bubble would burst tomorrow. The sooner the better. But it's not going to be a pretty story.
0: Well, and let's come back to journalism just for a minute, because, you know, the things that you've just said to me, I'm not saying I'm not seeing any critical reporting or thoughtful reporting. Certainly I am. But I'm seeing a lot of, hey, this is happening. How can I get in on it? You know, or just, isn't it okay that these people are in charge of everything? You know, and I just wonder, like, what would actual critical reporting include day to day that would help us understand this better?
1: Well, I think certainly trying to put the pieces together, as we just did, you know, talking about, well, if these prices make sense, then we're going to have way more rapid growth. And that's just a fact. I mean, that's not my personal opinion. I mean, it's just, you know, you can't tell a story where Elon Musk's, you know, wealth, his market capitalization, SpaceX and the other companies make sense, and the growth projections we're looking at from the Congressional Budget Office make sense. Those are contradictory. So I think it'd be helpful when they talk about one, they talk about the other, saying, you know, these prices, unless we see way more rapid growth than is being, you know, projected for budget purposes and other purposes, they don't make sense. And vice versa, you know, say that, you know, oh, Jason Furman, Jason's not a bad guy. You know, yeah. He's out there in the New York Times. We should worry about Social Security and their children. Well, if, you know, the AI stories are right, we don't have to worry at all. Again, I don't think we should worry about it even if they weren't right. But, you know, if they are right, I mean, it's just Looney Tunes stuff. It's like we're worried we don't have enough water when we're in the middle of Lake Michigan. So, you know, just putting the pieces together, I mean, that should be a standard part of reporting, just to, you know, to remind people, put the context in there. And again, it doesn't take a long time. They're really not disputable points, again. So I'm not saying something that, you know, if I brought Jason here, I know him, he's not a stupid guy, he'd go, yeah, that, of course that's true. He wouldn't, you know, I suspect he would agree that AI, these prices don't make sense. But he would agree if they made sense, then, you know, we're going to see way more rapid growth. Those go together. So putting that into the stories, putting the context in there so people can understand, because, you know, again, this is something I've harped on, you guys have harped on this, that you talk about these things, you know, a typical person, if they're, you know, even someone who's more educated and they spend time, they don't know all these things. I mean, they might know them in some sense, but it's not, you know, right in front of them. So they need to have it put there when they're reading about AI or they're reading about the budget, see how these things relate to each other.
0: Well, okay, the AI bubble monitor, your new project, I want to say the real timeness of it, you know, because maybe less so than with the dot-com bubble or the housing bubble, but we do know that pundits and folks are going to say, no one saw it coming. We didn't know what was happening. We all thought, you know. So for me, a big part of the meaning of your new project is just that it is existing in real time.
1: Yeah, that's the idea. We want to get the information out there. And I'm trying to put down real information. If people think that it still makes sense, again, I'm not going to put in anything there. I'm not pretty confident it's true. I'm getting it all from reliable sources. Or again, I'm not making them up. They're from the industry, from government data. And again, if you want to say, oh, yeah, Elon Musk, SpaceX, you know, okay, it's getting 20% of after-tax corporate profits. Well, you know, again, I can't say it's impossible. I wouldn't put my money on that's what you're doing if you're buying up SpaceX.
0: It could happen. Yeah. But the idea is that you're watching it in real time and asking questions in real time. So no one can say these questions weren't asked or nobody was thinking about it.
1: Yes, exactly.
0: Well, finally, when we talked last time, probably when we talk every time, we say that we want journalists to separate people and systems. It's not enough to say Elon Musk is weird or Trump is weird without naming the structures that they are able to use to enact their ideas. You know, otherwise, how do we know what needs to change besides the president, right? So there are structures and systems that we should also be asking questions about.
1: Yeah, and you guys are obviously right in the middle of this. And, you know, I think the media, and particularly when we talk about Elon Musk, it's very much that because the guy owns

0: these are really big issues because this matters in terms of, you know, how people see the world because they need information. And those are sources of information for an awful lot of people. And people need to be aware of who owns the media and how that affects basically everything, but certainly politics.
1: We've been speaking with economist Dean Baker. His new project, AI Bubble Monitor, can be found on the website of the Center for Economic and Policy Research. That's CEPR.net. Thank you so much, Dean Baker, for joining us this week on Counterspin.
0: Thanks, Jenny. I really appreciate being on.
1: And that's it for Counterspin for this week. Counterspin is produced by FAIR, the National Media Watch Group based in New York. The show is engineered by Michael Cherry. I'm Janine Jackson. 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
4: I'm Salima Hamarani, and this is Making Contact.
5: So welcome to tonight's event. Bienvenidos a todos.
6: So welcome to tonight's event. I want to let you know that we're on very special land. In this community, we have fighters, warriors working to get clean water.
4: You're listening to the voice of Susana De Anda. She's the co-founder and executive director of an organization called Community Water Center.
5: Pero más que nada tenemos una comunidad de amor.
6: But more than anything, we have a community of love, compassion, and unity. Tonight, we're here to celebrate that.
5: Para celebrar eso.
4: Community Water Center is based in the San Joaquin Valley of California, which people sometimes call the Central Valley. And today, they're celebrating the Day of the Dead, specifically in the town of East Arosi. I was part of a group invited by Community Water Center to witness today's event because they wanted more people to know about what's going on with the water in East Arosi.
6: They want to give you some words of inspiration and also remember their ancestors that maybe aren't with us anymore, but are here in spirit.
4: On the Day of the Dead, you honor your ancestors who for one night are able to walk through the curtain of the afterlife to visit the people that they once loved. So from the stage, Susana calls out the names of the people that they've lost over the years.
5: Les invitamos a que vayan a honrar.
6: I invite you to go and honor our ancestors at the altar we have behind us.
5: Los altares que tenemos al fondo. Teresa de Anda. Jesús Quevedo.
4: What's unique about this particular Day of the Dead event is that they're specifically honoring the activists that the town of East Arosi has lost during its long struggle for clean drinking water.
5: Jesús Quevedo. Jesús Quevedo. Teresa de Anda.
4: For about 20 years, this town and some of the neighboring ones have been living with water highly contaminated with nitrates.
6: For this, I want to call up the members who are here with me.
4: And over that time, many of the activists who once fought for the area to get clean water have passed away.
7: And the saddest thing about the situation is that many families are getting sick and dying. My wife died last year from cancer.
8: Mi señora murió el año pasado de cáncer, pero no es hereditario.
7: It's not hereditary. It's for some reason. It's because we've been drinking contaminated water for 11 years.
8: Estamos tomando agua contaminada por 11 años.
4: That's Cristobal Chavez. He's a member of Community Water Center.
8: Pues ahorita ya sabemos sino que no podemos usar esa agua para tomar ni para cocinar.
7: So now we know we can't use that water to drink or cook. And that's the sad situation. I lost my wife, and she's there on the altar table.
4: And his wife, like many of the names spoken out loud that day, was also an organizer. One of their focuses were laws that could change the water situation in the Central Valley.
7: Nora was also one of those people who went to the marches in Sacramento so that Gavin Newsom could sign SB 200. And we are still in the fight, supporting Community Water Center.
4: We're taking a look at East Arosi's long struggle for clean water. It's just one of hundreds of failing water systems across California

0: most of them in the Central Valley and in poor farmworker communities just like this one.
1: Clean water is a human right and it should never be a privilege. Do you agree? Clean water is a what? A human right, not a privilege. Clean water is what? A human right, not a privilege.
0: By looking at East Arosi's water struggle, we can begin to understand the roadblocks California has to face if it wants to provide clean, safe drinking water to all of its residents. Because this isn't just a story about policy. California can't just pass the right laws, it also has to ensure a way to implement them in the poorest of places where residents are already struggling with infrastructure and access and local governance is underfunded. The right laws might be sliding into place for East Arosi, but by themselves, they're just not enough. Stay tuned, all that and more coming up.
2: Teresa Dianda, Maria Elena Orozco, Maria Elena Orozco, Maria Elena Orozco.
3: Bueno, nosotros aquí, esta agua que está aquí.
4: This water here, well, it looks very clear, as you can see, but this water is full of nitrates.
3: Esta agua está llena de nitratos.
0: Our story today starts with Berta Diaz Ochoa, who's lived in East Arosi with her family for 24 years. She's a farm worker, like many in this small town in Tulare County.
3: La mayoría de la gente de la comunidad de East Arosi es de bajos recursos.
4: The majority of people in this community of East Arosi are low income. Also, a lot of elders live here. Almost 90% are farm workers.
3: Casi el 90% de personas son campesinos.
0: East Arosi is smack in the middle of dozens of sprawling orchards packed into dry, hard dirt, which doesn't even seem like it's capable of bearing fruit. In much of the Central Valley, water is earmarked for sustaining the crops, not the people.
3: Yo trabajo en la agricultura, de todo lo que es cítrico.
4: I work in agriculture, in the citrus industry. My work is with mandarins, oranges, lemons, and miniola, all the citrus.
3: Miniola, todo lo que es cítrico.
0: And Berta also has a daughter who works in the fields with her mother.
3: Ella siempre anda conmigo.
4: She's always with me.
5: Todos los días. Ayudándole a
6: helping with the other workers, telling them don't leave the fruit on the ground, on the trees, don't leave your work tools behind.
5: Que no dejen picos.
0: On one of my trips out to East Arosi, Berta had agreed to walk me around her house and her yard to show me what it's like living with water that's so polluted it could kill you, but so transparent it looks like glass.
3: Nos enteramos desde el 2000.
4: We found out in 2000, since 2000, but they say it's been a while since the water wasn't drinkable.
3: Otro tiempo más atrás que el agua no servía, pero digo, si había años atrás que no servía.
4: But for me, if it's been a while since the water has been polluted, I think it's irresponsible that they never told us until women who were pregnant here started to have miscarriages.
3: Abortar, a perder sus bebés, las señoras que estaban embarazadas aquí.
0: She's able to use the water from the tap for a few things.
3: Con esa agua contaminada nos bañamos.
4: With this contaminated water, we bathe. With this contaminated water, we wash our dishes. We do all the household chores with this contaminated water.
5: Los dientes.
3: Lavamos los dientes.
4: We brush our teeth with contaminated water because we don't have another solution.
3: Porque no nos queda otra solución.
0: But they definitely can't drink it. For drinking water, they depend on water bottles, which are delivered through a program funded by the California State Water Resources Control Board. And we're going to hear from them a little later on in the show about how they're funding water access. So, for example, if Berta wants to make a cup of coffee...
3: Tenemos que agarrar el agua embotellada. Estas son las botellas que nos traen a nosotros.
4: We have to bring these water bottles in. These are the bottles that they deliver to us. These are 5-gallon bottles. They leave us only 5 bottles of 5 gallons.
3: 5 botellas de 5 galones.
0: Which means that each household receives 25 gallons of water every other week.
3: Ahora nos quedan...
4: Now we have left... I have them outside.
0: And you could have 2 people in your house or 10, but you still receive the same ration.
3: Ahorita nomás tengo son 2 botellas que me quedan.
4: Right now, I have 2 bottles left.
3: Me van a traer el agua.
4: They're going to bring me water. They're going to deliver water on the 8th of November.
3: Hasta el día 8 de noviembre.
0: I spoke with Berta on November 3rd, and maybe 5 days doesn't seem like a long time when she has 2 bottles left, but as an experiment, if you're listening at home, fill up a 5-gallon container one day and slowly use it for all of your drinking needs. You know, I tried this after I visited Berta, and it lasted me a little over half a day. And I'm just one person, not an entire family. Berta, remember, also works outside in the fields under the sun, so she needs a lot more water than I do on a normal day.
3: Cuando hace calor, se consume tan solo por persona.
4: And when it's hot, for only one person, we need 6 to 8 bottles of water per day.
3: Yes, a 8 botellas de agua por día.
7: The stories that I hear from local residents about the realities of living off of bottled water is just the trade-offs that they have to make every day between using that water to rinse their produce, or should they use it to drink with, or should, you know, it's sort of like a daily rationing practice.
0: That's Janaki Anaga. She's a lawyer and the director of advocacy with Community Water Center. We heard from their executive director during the Day of the Dead event. Community Water Center helps towns in the San Joaquin Valley organize for clean drinking water. So the valley has a lot of pollutants in the water, but the main problem in East Arosi is that nitrate Berta Diaz was talking about.
7: And that's a result of local agriculture, like dairies and synthetic fertilizer that runs off of the local orchards, concentrating in drinking water sources.
0: Nitrate is a chemical that helps boost the amount of nitrogen available to plants, which helps them to create protein. Since there's a limited amount a plant can usually absorb, normally there's a limit to how fast they can grow and even where they can grow. Artificial fertilizers, however, accelerate plant growth by flooding them with nitrogen in a water-soluble form called nitrate. It can force plants to grow in soil that's not really suited for them, and it's also not good for humans to consume.
7: Nitrate is an invisible and scentless compound that in certain quantities can result in inhibiting oxygen moving through your body. So in very small children and infants, this can be fatal. In adults, and particularly among pregnant women and people who are immune compromised, it's incredibly detrimental. And it also is connected to a higher risk of cancer.
0: There weren't any medical studies on East Arosi that I could find, and it's also difficult to pinpoint water as the cause of many of the diseases present in the Central Valley. The area has been plagued by environmental racism for decades, so it's hard to know if it's the refineries or heavy industry or the smog or the fertilizers. But a 2001 study found that low-income communities with high levels of nitrate in the water had twice the incidence of thyroid cancer. And it's not just nitrate that small towns in the Central Valley have to worry about. Depending on their location, there are a slew of chemicals they'll have to contend with. There's problems with arsenic, which occurs naturally, but also leaches into the groundwater as runoff from industrial and agricultural sources. There's hexavalent chromium, natural but also industrial runoff, which is highly carcinogenic, and 1,2,3-TCP, which is a chemical that used to be used in pest control that is now banned, but lingers in the groundwater in agricultural towns. It's also carcinogenic and damages the liver. A study in 2019 by the Environmental Working Group discovered that drinking the tap water in California could contribute to 15,500 cases of cancer in the state. And most of that unsafe water is concentrated in the Central Valley. It's a catch-22 for most of its residents. Many people work in the very industries that are slowly killing them, like Berta and her neighbors.
3: Hay niños que están muriendo. Hay personas de todas las edades que están muriendo por todos los químicos.
4: There are people of all ages dying because of the chemicals that they're releasing. And we don't have any other solution other than to go to work in the fields every day.
3: No más de que ir a trabajar al campo.
0: I asked Berta if she thought that the big agricultural companies should pay to clean up the water in the Central Valley, since they're the ones that polluted it in the first place.
3: Deberían, pero yo sé que no lo van a hacer.
4: They should, but I know they're not going to. Why? Because that's how they make money. And to them, we're only farm workers. In reality, as a farm worker here, we feel as if the only thing that's important is that we harvest the crops.
3: En realidad, uno como campesino siente uno que a ellos lo único que les importa es que uno saque la cosecha.
0: She feels like they don't have much of a choice. They're immigrants, and as far as their work goes, they're replaceable.
3: Quizás cuando ya estemos enfermos,
4: maybe once we're sick, they will no longer need us, because they claim there will always be more workers.
3: Les hacemos falta porque dicen van a venir otros.
0: And it's not just the drinking water that Berta is struggling with.
3: Sí, hemos tenido muchos problemas.
4: We've had a lot of problems with the sanitation.
3: Aquí en esta área de aquí así está el pozo de la fosa séptica.
4: Here in this area is the septic tank. We have to open it from here up to this part.
0: In big cities, we don't think much about the water that comes out of our taps or the water we flush down the toilet. They're somehow related, but we don't know how or who's in charge. For Berta, living in this small town, the sanitation system and the drinking water are linked, and she's had a lot of problems with sludge coming back up through the sewage pipes and into our house and yard.
3: En el baño, en la cocina, en el toilet.
4: In the bathroom, in the kitchen, in the toilet, everything. And it stinks.
3: Oh. Y huele.
0: Part of the problem is that the people who are supposed to service the sanitation in this area often just don't do it.
7: We hear dozens of residents come and tell us they've never had their septic tank pumped, even despite calling and trying to get through, that they have had to do it themselves and pay. There have also been several instances where the infrastructure has failed due to poor operation and maintenance, and sewage has backed up into people's homes, into their bathtubs and their sinks, and into their backyards, and this has happened on a couple of occasions.
3: Yo creo esto se debería de ser viral.
4: I believe that this should be viral because it's a very critical situation what we're living with here in this community. And like I said, it's a beautiful community, very peaceful. But even though it's peaceful, we can also see the seriousness of the situation with our water.
3: Pero así como está de pacífica, también podemos ver la gravedad que hay con nuestra agua.
4: We also deserve a better life, a dignified one, like all human beings.
3: Dignamente, como todos los seres humanos.
0: There's a common issue across the Central Valley that Berta pointed out to me. The city next to East Arosi is called Arosi, and it does have clean water. Berta told me she could point to the boundary between the two towns right from her house.
3: Para allá, para el pueblo. Una milla de East Arosi a Arosi.
0: 1 mile of difference, yet Arosi has water and East Arosi doesn't. They're both small towns with farm workers, both surrounded by agriculture. So why does one town have clean water and the next town over doesn't? Well, to understand, we need to learn a little bit more about California geology and how poverty plays into who gets water and who doesn't. Stay tuned, there's a lot more coming up.
8: Just jumping in to remind you that you're listening to Making Contact. 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
0: Welcome back to Making Contact. If you're just joining us, we're talking about water access in East Arosi, a small town in the San Joaquin Valley of California. And in the first half, we visited the house of Berta Diaz Ochoa to see what it was like to live without clean drinking water and to have sewage back up through the pipes and into your house. And so to start us off in the second half, I wanted to know why some towns in California are so polluted while others are not. And for that, I visited a nonprofit called Self-Help Enterprises at their offices in Visalia.
9: So how was the drive?
10: It was long.
9: Yeah. It was a little bit of traffic, but it was mostly just
10: the worst.
0: I learned about Self-Help Enterprises because they're actually in charge of delivering those 5-gallon jugs of water to people like Berta in East Arosi. But that's not the only thing that they do. Here's Jesse Snyder, their director of community development.
10: We were founded in 1965. We serve the San Joaquin Valley, which is 9 counties, and the foothills and surrounding areas in those counties.
0: So that includes Tulare County and towns suffering from polluted water like Cutler, Early Mart, Seville, Sultana, and East Arosi. Self-help enterprises didn't start out working on water.
10: We do a lot of affordable housing. We started off building houses and quickly realized that infrastructure is a really critical part of a healthy community. So we started working in the 70s to help secure that.
0: The organization uses money from the state of California to help small communities build out water infrastructure by guiding them through project management and complex grant procedures for things like pipes, treatment, and wells. And when it comes to clean water, the most critical piece of infrastructure is a productive well. But it's almost impossible to know what kind of water you have until you break ground. Here's Jesse.
10: Aquifers are not neat, tidy layer cakes. They are messy. And there's all these different things going on that we literally cannot see, right? Like, we don't have ground penetrating vision.
0: A lot of communities on the coast of California get their water from reservoirs and snowmelt. Those are easy to track at a glance because they're above ground. But the Central Valley has to rely on aquifers, which is water held in rocks deep underground.
10: So we don't know exactly where plumes of contamination are, and we don't know where they might go over time. So every time we drill a well, I mean, I have to say, it's a little bit of a crapshoot. You really don't know what you're gonna get until you get it.
0: East Arosi isn't totally unique in this way. There are about 400 failing water systems in California, almost all of them in poor rural communities. And as climate change increases drought and agriculture continues to pull from those ancient aquifers underneath the state and continues to pollute, those systems become more vulnerable.
10: And when you are a small disadvantaged community that's maybe, what, 2-3 acres in size, those 2-3 acres are what you've got to work with.
0: In a bigger, richer town, if you dig a well and it's polluted, you can try digging another one a few miles away, hoping that you'll find clean water. Then you can ship that clean water in, mix it with the polluted water, and lower the overall concentration of something like nitrate.
4: Because it's mostly about concentration?
10: Because it's mostly about concentration, exactly. And we have different contaminant levels in different sources, right? So there might be a well over, you know, on the east side of town that's high in nitrates, but low in arsenic. Maybe there's a well on the other side of town that is higher in arsenic, but low in nitrates. When you bring those together, if you blend them strategically and scientifically, you can actually come out with a product that meets both standards.
0: But if you're a poor, small, unincorporated town,
10: you're not going to be able to drill a well 20 miles away and pipe that water in. That's not how it works when you're a small water system. That might be how it works in like really big federal and statewide projects, but it does not work that way when you're a small water system. You're stuck with what you've got under your feet.
0: East Arosi, for example, has 2 wells and they're both contaminated. In the summer, they're almost completely dry and the concentration of chemicals reaches incredibly dangerous levels. And technically, even if they can't dig a new well very far away, they could try to dig deeper to access potentially cleaner water lower in the aquifer, but that's also not an option.
4: And I'm guessing drilling a well is pretty expensive.
10: Absolutely it is. So a new public drinking water well, I mean, is easily north of $1 million these days. $1.2 million feels like a recent cost estimate I've seen. But if you think about a well having useful life of, let's say, 30 to 40 years, 40 years is a pretty good assumption, and you try to spread that $1 million over 30, 40, 50 customers over 40 years, forget it. I mean, that right there, you're done. That well is unaffordable.
0: This is a reason that small, poor, rural communities really suffer so much more from a lack of clean drinking water. They just don't have the tax base to create new infrastructure. They can't ship clean water in, they can't dig deeper in search of it. And it's not just water. East Arosi is having sewage problems, as we mentioned. It also doesn't have sidewalks in some places. All of the street lamps don't function. It just doesn't have the money.
10: So, you know, if you drill and you find nitrate, well, you might just be stuck with that until another 100 years goes by and you can save up enough money for a new well, or you access public funding to drill it.
0: And that's actually why the situation in East Arosi is changing, because now there is public funding available. In 2012, California declared water access a human right. It was the first state in the nation to do so, and is actually setting aside funds to fix its failing water systems in small towns where water access is the most dire. And there were a few new laws, but the primary one is called SAFER, or SB200, which stands for Safe and Affordable Funding for Equity and Resilience. It was an important victory for many of the East Erosi organizers who often went to Sacramento to lobby for it. SAFER sets aside $130 million per year through 2030 just for water.
10: One of the things that was really unique about SAFER, it does pay for infrastructure, so pipes in the ground, wells, treatment plants.
0: And with these new funds, California has decided that there's an easy solution to East Erosi's water issues. A study in 2018 pointed out that 80% of the communities that don't have water are less than 1 mile away from communities that do have water. That's the case for East Erosi.
11: Well, so one of the primary tools we have, and this is one of the tools that we're using in the case of East Erosi, is what we call consolidation, which means joining two water systems together.
0: That's Andrew Altavoet, Assistant Deputy Director of the State Water Resources Control Board, which is the government entity helping fund water delivery to East Erosi. The board has facilitated over 100 consolidations across California. Consolidating water systems can mean a lot of things, combining billing or administration, for example.
11: And then in this case, what we would call physical consolidation, where you're actually connecting pipes together.
0: The state plans to pay for or reimburse all of the expenses involved in laying new pipes, digging new wells, connecting all of the infrastructure between the two towns. It just has to get the town of Erosi to agree.
11: And in most cases, most of our consolidations are voluntary.
0: The state can also allow bigger administrative systems to take over smaller ones to help with things like billing and bureaucracy while the consolidation is taking place. That's also been ordered for East Erosi.
11: So in this case, Tulare County is the administrator. So we're paying Tulare County to help to run the East Erosi system and to bring them into the consolidation with Erosi.
0: All of this means that East Erosi is finally, after 20 long years, on the verge of being able to turn on their taps and drink water flowing out of it without fear of getting cancer. The next time I went back to East Erosi for the second day of the dead event, the community was celebrating its newfound victory. We're back in East Erosi early on a November night, and I watch a young boy place marigolds on the base of an altar the community has built near the front of the gathering. It's a chilly night, but it's a respite from the heat I experienced when I visited in the summer.
12: This year we kept it a little bit more low key. We thought we could just do, you know, more information, still do a remembrance, and just share bread and chocolate, hot chocolate with the residents.
0: Janaki Anaga from the Community Water Center updates the residents on their recent win.
13: Muchos de ustedes saben que estamos aquí cerca a la ciudad de Erosi o el distrito de Erosi.
14: Many of you know that we are here close to the city of Erosi or the district of Erosi. And at the end of 2026, we're going to connect the pipes from here in East Erosi to Erosi.
13: De aquí de East Erosi a Erosi.
0: But this is not the end of the story for East Erosi. In the next episode, why is East Erosi's water solution taking so long, even with the proposed consolidation and available state funds? It's because Erosi and East Erosi are unincorporated towns, and their water is overseen by boards, or what's called a utility district. They're supposed to advocate for their communities, fight for clean water, make sure septic tanks get cleaned. But in a very counterintuitive way, this type of democratic local governance via utility districts has actually been a huge barrier to California implementing water equity. You can find out more next week, and until then, visit us online at radioproject.org. I'm Salima Hamarani, and thanks for listening to Making Contact.

0: Yeah, what's good, good word? This is C. Lara, Queen Lyricist. I'm here right now, Ground Zero, representing.
1: Rob from the East Coast. This is Big G. Martinez, a.k.a. Daddy Deep Glacier. You know what I'm saying? H2A.
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What up? It's Paul's MC. Just want to shout out all the folks in Girdwood, especially the people down at 88.9 KEUL. I got a lot of respect for y'all because, you know, really I can respect anything that's got to do with pirates. If I had a radio station, you know, I would want it to be a KEUL because that type of dopeness, you know, you draw from that.

0: 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Hi, I'm Riley Woodford for the Alaska Department of Fish and Game.
1: Every year, well-meaning people kill moose calves or doom them to an unnatural life in confinement by rescuing them. It's dangerous and unnecessary. This is especially a problem in Anchorage, where lots of people and moose coexist. People see a moose calf by itself and often assume the mother is dead or has abandoned the calf, when in truth, she's nearby feeding and will soon return. Anchorage wildlife biologist Rick Sinnott gets dozens of calls every spring to come and rescue moose calves. He advises people to be patient. The mother will return.
2: People get freaked out because they see a calf falling down the street or, you know, in their backyard, and they think it, lost, it's orphaned, and there's nothing to be done except rescue it, but the cow's going to come back. Usually our first response when someone says the calf is separated from the cow is we just tell them to wait, unless there's a situation where it's dangerous, where they're separated by a fence and the cow's getting agitated, possibly dangerous to the public, but if it's just...
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Sonic Cafe, bringing you the magic of radio. Yeah, kicking off there with Cheap Trick, the hardest working band in rock, with a tune called 12 Gates from their 2025 album, All Washed Up, their 21st studio album release. Come on, hardest working band in rock and roll. Anyway, hey, welcome to the cafe. I'm Scott Clark, and this is episode 518. We call it More Than Legally Allowed. And yeah, this hour is packed with more radio than should be legally allowed. Mix spans 56 years with fresh cuts from Arctic Monkeys and Mark Valentine, blues heat from Mick Clark, plus standout tracks from Oasis, Led Zeppelin, Green Day, and as always, plenty more. Down near the bottom of the hour, we'll hop into the Sonic Cafe time machine and land in 1970 to rock steady with Aretha Franklin. And then a great Before They Were Legend moment, before ZZ Top, Billy Gibbons opened for Jimi Hendrix and played a couple of Hendrix tunes. We'll follow that up with ZZ Top live tearing into Jimi Hendrix, Foxy Lady. So also on the non-music side of the dial, Neil deGrasse Tyson drops by and presents us with a time travel paradox. Christopher

0: It's a classic.
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0: It's a classic.
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5: We're the Sonic Cafe.
6: What are you looking at, old man?
7: Oh, you're hurting me.
6: You deaf old man. I told you to mind your own business. Turn around, bitch. Oh, here we go.
8: Charlie.
6: The hell? You looking to get yourself killed?
8: You haven't the slightest clue how to speak to a woman, have you? Now, my friend there and I are having a very important discussion, so you just sit tight, enjoy your muffin. And if I hear you say anything other than please or thank you to Carly, I'm going to drag you into the men's room and wash your mouth out with soap. And if that doesn't work, I'll cut your filthy tongue out with that butter knife. Is that clear enough for you?

0: Do you believe the Earth is millions of years old?
1: I think it's billions.
0: Billions?
1: Yes.
0: Bro, we would not, I don't think we'd 4. Be here.
1: 4.6 billion, dude. Are
0: you serious?
1: Yeah, absolutely.
0: Billions?
1: Wonder why? I believe in this crazy thing called science. Just, like, listen to scientists, bro.
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7: 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Hail science! Hail science!
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0: I am from the year 2065. I teleported here to tell you that that little device is the only thing that will save humanity in the future.
1: Please, take it.
2: No, don't, man. She's bluffing.
0: Wait, what?
2: Well, there's no way that all that technology is going to exist in, what, 40 years? It bugs me so much when they do this in sci-fi movies. They always lowball that date, right? Blade Runner, 2049. Are you kidding me?
0: None of that matters. They've solved this problem you're talking about in films in my time. So rest easy. Let me save the future and give me the device.
2: All right, well, that seals it.
0: What?
3: What do you mean?
2: There is no freaking way that the entire film industry is going to stop doing in 40 years what has been annoying me for 38. Look, technology is slow to progress. Movie tropes are even slower to progress. There's no way she's from 2065. I fully rest my case. And you know what? To prove it, shoot me. Please, do me a personal favor and gamma scramble my guts or whatever. You're gonna feel real silly when she gamma scrambles me and nothing happens. You're gonna feel real silly. Go ahead. Come on.
4: Here you go.
0: Thank you.
4: Good luck.

0: Now, are you currently employed?
1: Yeah, part of the time.
0: Well, you work part-time. How many days a week?
1: Every day, but just part of the day. From 9 to 5.
0: So you work a full day?
1: I wouldn't say that. There are huge chunks of time at night where I'm just asleep. Hours, you know. It's ridiculous.
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I'm here to tell you, this is it. The world as you know it is over, completely done, okay? It's not about to be over, it's over.

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Yours truly, Heavy D.

0: 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We're planting seeds from... where are we from? We're in Girdwood. Girdwood.
1: Where is Girdwood?
0: KEUL Girdwood. Isn't that right where we are?
1: We are here?
0: Yeah.

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1: 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In my past lives, I've also been known to play with Primus, Bob Weir's Rat Dog, and the Charlie Hunter Trio. 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
7: I hear you now, Jesse. But as to what the logical song for you to play after that United Healthcare story is, I don't know. I also don't know what breakfast in America is like this morning, but over here on the front lines, the war drags on. So the light of this world just grows dimmer. I tell you, I need something to mellow my mind. I mean, isn't life strange when the seventh seal turns out to be just another fool's overture? Unfortunately, and so it goes. This is Doug Dreamer reporting for the Daily Planet.

on suicide prevention. You're on the ledge of the 40th floor of a hotel. Oh, gee, that won't solve anything, pal. Have you thought about taking up a hobby? Can I put you on hold for just a minute? Hello, Dial-A-Date. 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Sounds like she might be just right for you. I

0: Hello, dollar friend. You're miserable and lonely tonight. 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

the Dank Vinci Coat, or Toke Story, A Weed of Their Own, Smoking Private Resin, Larry Chronic, Joe vs. the Vaporizer, Burner and Hooch, Turner and Hash, You've Pot Mail,

The next two seals, we saw the souls, we saw the martyrs, we heard them crying, we heard them shouting. They were dressed in white, they'd been told to wait. The sun was black, the moon was red, the stars were falling, the earth was trembling. And then a crowd impossible to number, carrying flowers, shouted amid the hotless sun, the lightless moon, the windless earth, the colorless sky. How much longer will we suffer from hunger? How much longer will we suffer from thirst?

0: John Anderson teaming up with Greek keyboard virtuoso Vangelis.
1: I Hear You Now was the lead single from their 1975 album Short Stories.
0: Also Aphrodite's Child with the Seventh Seal. That was a freaky spoken word acoustic track from their album 666.
1: Kicking off the hour, Johnny Eccles, Arthur Lee, and Love, a tune called The Daily Planet, all about the repetitious and absurd nature of everyday life in the city.
0: Graham Nash followed that with And So It Goes, helped out by David Crosby, Ben Keith, and Johnny Barbeta.
1: And You're Nothing But a Dreamer, that came from our featured group this hour, Supertramp.
0: That one's on Crime of the Century, written by Roger Hodgson, who also sang lead.
1: He said that song just flew out of him one day after he sat down into his first Wurlitzer piano.
0: Supertramp formed in London after Rick Davies broke up with his band The Joint, and Supertramp was originally called Daddy.
1: Crime of the Century, that was a turning point for Supertramp. They shook up their lineup for it. Davies and Hodgson were the only original members left.
0: And next up, we flash you forward to 1979 for a cut from Breakfast in America, their sixth album.
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3: Boy, it's nice out, isn't
4: yes,
3: it?
4: Yes, I think you ought to leave it out.
5: Hey. Meanwhile, the world's largest Dr. Pepper bottle was just unveiled at the Dr. Pepper Museum and celebrates the iconic soft drink first created in Waco, Texas, in 1885. Yes, Waco, Texas. You know their slogan, please say we're famous for the soda.

0: backstage at the concert recently, Snoop Dogg got Ed Sheeran so high he couldn't see. According to Sheeran, the smoking started as a competition between Snoop Dogg and actor Russell Crowe, who were going blunt for blunt for blunt for blunt, and Sheeran didn't want to seem rude. It's not smart, Ed. When these two get the munchies, who in that room do you think starts to look most like a gingerbread cookie?
1: Meantime, another part of next week's show.
2: Hey, Zan.

see, the more at peace you become, the less you tolerate chaos. You stop explaining yourself to people committed to misunderstanding you. You stop showing up in places that disturb your calm. You start choosing silence over proving your point. Distance over forced connection. It's not arrogance. It's alignment. Your energy becomes sacred territory. And not everyone is meant to cross it. Just

0: Hi, it's Joan Osborne, and this is the Make Love, Not War show.
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2: Joan Osborne spreading peace and love with a tune written by the blind singer and songwriter, the Reverend Gary Davis.
3: We also heard Donovan with The War Drags On, one of the very first songs by pop singers to directly protest the Vietnam War.
2: Yeah, he released it at a time when doing so was highly controversial in the recording industry. The big record label execs frowned on it.
4: You've got to say, I'm a human being, damn it!
3: Jesse Wells is a modern-day equivalent. He isn't afraid to speak his mind, even if it ruffles some feathers.
2: Right. He wrote that song, United Health, just after the assassination of United Healthcare CEO Brian Thompson.
3: But it wasn't about the assassination. It was about our broken healthcare system in this country.
4: You've got to get mad. My life has value.
2: And we have Supertramp in our spotlight this hour. Roger Hodgson had written the Logical song 6 months before he played it for the band.
3: He said he didn't think anyone would like it.
2: And to accentuate the digital line in the lyrics, the band borrowed a Mattel handheld electronic football game from their engineer.
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7: A friend of mine, Lionel Bart, said to me, John, you've got to buy this piano. It's called the Damon. It's wonderful. And he played it for me, so I bought one, as one does. And I was sitting over dinner one night with my wife, and I could hear this piano playing in my head. And I left the table and went into my front room where the piano is. And 20 minutes later, I went back. I said, I think I've written this song. Isn't Life Strange? And it was a great recording. Recorded on an old 19th century American harmonium, and Mike Pender played the harmonium.

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You simply feel it. And you feel energy in terms of a multiplicity of vibrations.

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1: The Moody Blues at the top, Isn't Life Strange, and our featured group Supertramp gave us the title cut from Breakfast in America.
2: Roger Hodgson left Supertramp in 1983. He never appeared with them again. That was sad.
1: But Supertramp went on with Davies at the helm. They played their last show in 2011, and Davies passed away in 2025.
2: Thanks to Bob Newhart, Stephen Colbert, and Alan Watts for spewing forth this hour's magic dust in your general direction.
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4: Hi, I'm Riley Woodford for the Alaska Department of Fish and Game.
3: On a summer day, we are hiking up a treeless, rocky hillside in the Burwash uplands of Kluwani. As we crest a ridge, we see a herd of a dozen Dall's sheep just 100 yards away. The group immediately bolts, disappearing off the backside of the ridge. Dall's sheep inhabit mountain ranges in Alaska, the Yukon, the Northwest Territories, and British Columbia. Dall's sheep favor relatively dry country with a combination of open alpine ridges, meadows, and steep slopes to allow escape from predators that cannot travel as quickly through the rugged terrain. These wild sheep, native to northwestern North America, are often called thin-horn sheep, and Dall's sheep and stone sheep are considered to be subspecies, but genetically they are very similar. Bighorn sheep are a closely related species found further south in the American West. Bighorn sheep populations were profoundly impacted by diseases introduced by European livestock. Is it Dall sheep or Dall's sheep? Both are commonly used. Most scientific journals require the use of the possessive adjective with the apostrophe S, Dall's sheep. The animals are named for William Healy Dall, a renowned American naturalist who explored Alaska in the decades following the purchase from Russia. Sounds Wild is brought to you by the Alaska Department of Fish and Game.
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14: 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And this is the Flower Power Hour. 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
15: Hey, Scruffs, isn't it a pity we forgot our parkas? But stop saying stuff like we're all gonna die, okay? Trust the inner light, man. 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And have a bite of this apple, Scruffs. Oh, look, these angels all around us. 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Or maybe it's like a combination of the two.
16: What?
15: What I'm trying to say is, don't eat the yellow snow.

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We laugh, have a good time, listen to some music. 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I don't know.

0: We now take you to a tar barrel in Yokohama.
1: 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Like, you got any weed you were thinking about throwing out? 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

0: Johnson from Big Brother and the Holding Company. 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
1: Spreading peace and love with the guy we're featuring this hour, George Harrison.
2: Apple Scruffs was a nickname for the Beatles' groupies. Unlike other Beatles, George did not look down on them.
1: That appeared on George's first solo album, All Things Must Pass.
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1: Chrissie Hynde and the Pretenders did one called The Talk of the Town, which was a London night spot back in the day.
2: Yeah, it closed in 82. Also, Peter Albin and Big Brother and the Holding Company, combination of the two.
1: From their 1968 album, Cheap Thrills, written by guitarist Sam Andrew.
2: And Frank Zappa led off the hour with some advice Nanook got from his mother.
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0: No, no, no, ma'am. 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

0: Ladies and gentlemen, we interrupt this scheduled transmission to bring you an announcement of national importance from the White House in Washington, D.C.
1: If the extraterrestrials do come down and say, take me to your leader, I would be honored. I would be so honored to bring them here to suckle on your magnificent man teats. And I know that I speak for little Marco and Bobby Brainworm, and Vice President Sofa over there, that we pray that your diaper always be full and that the aliens will bow before you.
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1: And spewing forth peace and love in your general direction from our featured artist this hour, George Harrison.
2: It's hard to see why John and Paul rejected that one, isn't it?
1: Yeah, he offered it to the Beatles during the Let It Be sessions.
2: George also led that set off with I Dig Love. He picked up the slide guitar while he was on tour with Delaney and Bonnie.
1: And we heard a couple of great versions of the old blues number, I Feel So Good, first by Muddy Waters, live at Newport in 1960.
2: Written by blues legend Big Bill Brunzi. And we heard the Faces do it from their album, Long Player.
1: You've got the Make Love, Not War show, the Flower Power Hour.
2: And this hour, we're saluting the winner of the Nobel Peace Prize for 2025.
1: Maria Corina Machado won it for her tireless efforts in promoting democratic rights and her struggle to achieve a peaceful transition from dictatorship to democracy in Venezuela.
2: And if you thought you deserved the prize but didn't win it, we encourage you to be a big boy and just get over it already.
1: Yeah. Meanwhile, imagine you're John Lennon's sister, Julia Baird, and one day he comes over to your place with a brand new Beatles song that hasn't even been released yet.
3: We lived in a cottage. We were living with one of my mother's sisters, and there were three of us, me, Jackie, my sister, and my cousin David, all in the big bedroom where we had the record player, the darts board. You know, we had everything there. And John came running upstairs with it and put it on the turntable.
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0: 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And when you lift your foot, you've lost it.
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0: street.
1: This just in.
2: It's hot in McKinney. Everyone in McKinney is dead. The heat index right now in McKinney is 101,105.
3: Grandma put real pot in Grandpa's pot pie and he blanked all night.
4: Laughed.
3: Laughed.
5: Yeah. He had the munchies.
6: Yeah.
5: He had the munchies.
6: We stayed awake all night.
3: She'll get an X now.
6: Oh, it's up there.
3: No, ma'am. No. Smoking weed and staying up all night is not going to be up there. 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
7: The Flower Pot.

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0: remember, flower power backwards is Rewop Rewolf.
1: Write that down.
2: Yeah, that'll be on the test later.
3: Oh, no.
4: We heard the enigma that was Nick Drake, Pink Moon. What a gem, eh?
2: Sure is. He recorded that in secret with just his acoustic guitar, and then it was overdubbed with piano.
4: Also Santana from the album Sacred Fire, live in South America. Angels All Around Us and Esperando.
2: Beatles at the top with The Inner Light, a George Harrison masterpiece that was the B-side of the Lady Madonna single.
4: And I love that Jesse Wells tune we heard, We're All Gonna Die, which he wrote in response to the panic we all felt after Trump was declared the winner of the 2024 presidential election.
3: Oh, no!
4: You can blame this hour's magic dust on Dusty Slay, George Carlin, Jimmy Kimmel, and Steve Harvey of Family Feud.
5: Smoking weed and staying up all night is not gonna be up there.
2: And we return to All Things Must Pass for my long, deep closer. First, a few words of wisdom from George.
4: All things must pass.
6: Oft when the shepherd is elsewhere, as he seeketh his sheep, it is the eunuch who fleeces the flock.
7: Peace.

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1: Sometimes I'll smoke weed in the hotel room, but I like to take it very seriously. I go into the room, I put the Do Not Disturb sign on the door, and then I go into the bathroom, and I put another Do Not Disturb sign on the door. Then I put a little towel under the door, and I take a little hit, blow it into the toilet, close the lid, flush it. 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I don't know if it works or not, but I like to think I'm doing a service, you know? 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All of a sudden that smoke hits him in the face. He's like, all right, I appreciate that. 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Great day to be alive down here.
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4: So I asked the L.A. woman to rock me on the water, but she was busy feeding those hungry freaks, Daddy. They were walking on the moon, watching our world turning below. Oh, well, they think. Easy now, because we can achieve synchronicity, too, by singing the Lumberjack song in unison. So don't be denied. And remember to watch the bluebird fly past one world toward the invisible sun. All you have to do is break on through.
10: I can dig it.

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1: That's the great Leo Kottke covering Fleetwood Mac's Oh Well.
2: Leo was born in Athens, Georgia. He grew up in Muskogee, Oklahoma, but he was definitely not your typical Okie from Muskogee.
1: He's an awesome guitar player, and we'll bring him back to cover another Fleetwood Mac tune in just a sec.
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1: We also gave you Easy Now from Clapton, and we heard Walking on the Moon from The Police.
2: Sting got the guitar riff in his head after a late-night schnapps drinking party.
1: Yeah, he walked around his room playing the riff and singing Walking Around the Room.
3: What?
1: But he thought that was a stupid title, so he changed it to Walking on the Moon.
4: Isn't that a lovely name?
2: Yeah, we're featuring The Police this hour, so make sure you've hidden all the roaches, okay? If you're still living in the dark ages, pre-pot legalization.
1: Yeah, like we are here in the Ozarks.
2: Yeah. Just around the audio bend, a bluebird is laughing, but we don't know why.
1: We get rocked by the Sisters of the Sun.
2: And it may seem a million miles away, but it gets a little closer every day.
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1: He's Ken Rundle. I'm his wife, MJ, and we heard Buffalo Springfield with Bluebird and Leo Kottke with World Turning.
0: Plus two from our featured group this hour, The Police, Synchronicity 2, and One World Is Enough for All of Us.
1: Yeah, last I heard, we only get one world to live in, not three. And that was Sting pointing out the obvious.
0: We are featuring The Police on this Flower Power Hour. They started out as a punk band, but when Andy Summers replaced lead guitarist Henry Padovani, they turned to a more complex style.
1: Like the style they show off in this next song from their album Ghosts in the Machine.
0: Invisible Sun is based in Sting's wife's hometown of Belfast. He wrote it while that city was still in the midst of a bloody war.
1: But Sting said he was happy that the glimmer of hope in the song's title was somewhat prophetic.

0: What's it all about, Mr. and Mrs. John Q. Smith from Anytown, USA?
1: Well, it's about this long.
0: And about that wide.
2: And it's about this country.
0: About which we're singing about.

0: Frank Zappa there on the Flower Power Hour. It's the Make Love, Not War show.
1: Groovy. Groovy.
2: The Mothers of Invention with Hungry Freaks, Daddy.
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1: No anchovies.
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0: Neil Young also from Time Fades Away, a song called Don't Be Denied.
2: An autobiographical tune that takes you from his parents' divorce to his becoming a successful musician.
0: Yeah, at the time, 16-year-old Neil was raising chickens and selling the eggs, and he had plans to be a farmer.
2: I could see that, couldn't you?
0: Yeah.
2: Kind of looks like one.
0: L.A. Woman is my closer, and that's on the way, right after a few words from Mother Teresa.
2: Spread love everywhere you go. Let no one ever come to you without leaving happier.
1: Groovy, groovy.
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1: Hi, this is Pete Sears of the band Moon Alice from the San Francisco Bay Area. My past lives, I've played with a few people going back to the 60s in England. Sam Gopal, Dream, Sons of Fred, Long John Baldry Blues Band. Then I went on to play Rod Stewart, Jefferson Starship over here, Hot Tuna. But whenever I'm in Alaska, I like to listen to the Glacier City Radio, KEUL FM 88.9 Girdwood.
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3: 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How's it going? Enjoying the day? Sun outside? That's all good. We just wanted to say thank you for listening on 88.9 KUL.

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1: What do you want to do? 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
0: Let's see. 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

0: can marry a taxi driver, I don't care. 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

0: Sounds wild. Hi, I'm Riley Woodford for the Alaska Department of Fish and Game.
1: On a sunny summer day in Icy Strait, two biologists and a skipper cruising through the light chop, looking for humpback whales near Glacier Bay National Park. They don't see any humpbacks, but they do see four killer whales. These are not resident killer whales, which eat fish. They're transient killer whales, which eat marine mammals. They know this because the killer whales are hunting. They're chasing a harbor porpoise, and they have it pretty well surrounded. The killer whales are capable of bursts of speed as fast as 35 miles an hour, much faster than the smaller porpoise. The porpoise surfaces and the biologists see bite marks on its back and dorsal fin. But the killer whales don't just bite the porpoise. They leap out of the water and smash back down onto it. They swim under it and flip it up out of the water, batting it around. In a few minutes, the water is calm and the killer whales disappear. The biologists motor over to an odd-looking red mass the size of a small buoy, floating in Icy Strait. It's the porpoise's lungs, with the head attached, and is completely skinned. The killer whales skinned the porpoise, ate the blubber and meat, and left the head and lungs. The biologists collect tissue samples for genetic analysis and marvel at how adept the killer whales are at skinning their prey. Killer whales eat the preferred body parts and leave the rest behind. The scientists return the porpoise's remains to the ocean, and they are consumed by a variety of scavengers, including some gulls that quickly appear on the scene. For Sounds Wild, I'm Riley Woodford. Sounds Wild is brought to you by the Alaska Department of Fish and Game.
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3: 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I'm Dave W. Phillips, your host. 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And music selection is carried out by our very own music director, McKenna Dixon. It's all human organized. We don't use a computer or AI to create this. And I think we have a good show for you. We've got something from The Weird Nightmare and a new one from Dead Pony. Let's start it off with Young the Giant, Different Kind of Love, right here on Studio B.

Studio B, your indie alternative music program, served up SoCal style. I'm Dave W. Phillips, your host. Tara's on the other side of the glass, and McKenna just typically sits down the hall in her office picking the music for us to play. And, of course, we've been given the full playlist this show, which makes us all happy. That was The Runaround's Ghost. Prior to that, we had Goose from Wilton, Connecticut, Good to Be, and we had the Hera Afterlife, and we started the set and the show off with Young the Giant, Different Kind of Love. If you'd like to get a hold of us, send us an email. You know, you have a comment or something like that about the show. You know, good, bad. We'll take them all. So send it to us at DaveWPhillips@att.net, 1L and Phillips. You can find us under the same name in Facebook, Dave W. Phillips. And you can send an email to the radio station. They'll gladly accept it as long as you put Studio B or Dave W. Phillips at the top in the subject matter, and they'll forward it on to us. We'll give you a shout out for doing so, because we appreciate our listeners and we thank you all for listening. It helps us, you know, get motivated to do more shows. We're going to start this next set off with Poor Bambi. This is Cherry Picking. We love this band right here on Studio B.

And as they sing, that is Hummingbird from Colony House. This next artist, I would love to interview him and just kind of ask him about what is going through his mind when he creates these songs. This is Jack White, G.O.D., and the Broken Ribs, right here on Studio B.

WBOB, your indie alternative music program, served up SoCal style. I'm Dave WFL, your host. Oh boy, here we go. Red Rum Club, Crush. We also had Jack White, G.O.D. and the Broken Ribs. How about Colony House, Hummingbird, and we started this set off with Poor Bambi, Cherry Picking.

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Trudy 205. She listens to us on KCIW 100.7 FM in Brookings, Oregon. Curry Coast Community Radio. 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Also, Kathy listens to us on KEUL 88.9 FM, Girdwood, Alaska. That's Glacier City Radio. Also, Paul listens to us on KYAQ 91.7 FM in Silas, Oregon. And also, Tina is listening to us on WRAQ 92.7 FM in Angelica, New York. Thank you for, I guess, checking in with us. We appreciate it, and we love all the comments. We're going to move into the next set. We have Dog Star coming up. Let's start it off with Hannah Lilly, Your Girlfriend's a Lawyer. I wonder what that means.

That's Go Away from Weezer, and they call L.A. home. And now we have Dogstar, another L.A.-based band. And do you know who the famous person is in this band? Well, maybe you should look it up. It's Dogstar. That's the name of the band. This is their song called All In Now. Email us. Let us know who you know that is in this band. Right here, Studio B.

WLB, you're in the alternative music program served up SoCal style. I'm Dave W. Phillips, your host. That was Sky Daddy. If you look her up, you got to use an X in the word daddy instead of A. That's the way she spells it. That's her song called Hate Me, and she is a trauma core. I guess that's the description of her type of music. We like it a lot, and we'll play her here on the radio station. Also, Dog Star, All In Now. Also, Weezer, Go Away. We started this set off with Hannah Lilly, your girlfriend's a lawyer, and she's from Wales, and she's very talented. In this next set, we have a brand new song from Dead Pony coming up, and also Weird Nightmare. Let's start it off with the All-American Rejects, Get This, right here on Studio B. Yes, get it right now, right here on Studio B.

And like I always say, with a name like that, it better be good. That is Weird Nightmare. Might see you there. Now we have Cannon's Starlight Studio B.

That's for my friend Sean, who lives in Portugal. It is really okay on my own from Coach Party, and we are just about out of time. I can't believe how quick it goes. On behalf of Tara McKenna and myself, we want to thank you all for listening. We're going to leave you with the brand new song from Dead Pony. It's called Freak Like Me. We'll see you next time. Thanks for listening. Bye.

0: One, two, three. Folks, we're Ida Viper. We came all the way from Portland, Oregon, just to play some gigs, go mushing, and listen to KEUL 88.9 Girdwood.
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